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You most definitely want to stick and stay because you could be hearing those two songs play back to back. If you hear Chris Brown, Usher, or Usher Chris Brown song play back to back right after each other, make sure all week long, make sure you give me a call. I'll be calling number 20, 842-0931. That will score you a pair of tickets. Go check them out September 25th. SoFi Stadium. 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It might take you way, way back when, you know, first start listening to them. 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
1: Oh my God, thank you so much.
0: Call number 20, going to see Chris Brown, Usher, R&B tour. Oh my God.
1: Oh my God, I'm so excited.
0: Which one are you really trying to see? Usher, Chris Brown, or hell, you don't even care?
1: Chris Brown, I've been a fan since I was a little kid.
0: Had all the posters on the wall? Are you that old?
1: Yeah, from the magazine.

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Thank you so much for choosing the Snack Show here on Hits 93.1. You're home for John Jay and Rich in the morning. Love up on somebody, hug somebody, and check on their mental health, and know that it's okay to not be okay. Your next day will be better.

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2: 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I was with my friends and we got pulled over for curfew. And I couldn't stop tooting, talking to the officer because I was so nervous.
1: 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I legit just said I farted.
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0: Yeah.
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1: 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Is this an older guy?
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1: Kyle, instead of saying, I love you, say...
2: You're swell.
3: Yeah, people want to hear that instead of I love you.
1: I actually don't know. I don't think you should do I love switch out I love you. But here it says I adore you.
3: Oh, that's pretty good.
4: That is pretty sweet.
1: I think it's great. You've done turn it up. You're making love. Kyle's husband. She says, you're swell.
2: You are swell.
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0: 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I know.

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1: Green Mountain, that's my green tea that I'm drinking right this second. And they say it's bad.
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1: 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All three bad.
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0: one and wonder, like, are they going to get bald as you get older? You already know he is, and he's taking care of it.
1: I knew this girl one time. She went on a date with a guy, and she said when they were making out, she was put her hands through his hair, and he had one of those toupees. I don't know if they still do it anymore, but there was, it was like a snap on his skull. Oh. Like you get surgically put a skull.
2: Oh my gosh.
1: And she couldn't get her hand through her hair, and she went like this, and it popped off. It was like, oh my gosh, she was screaming.
2: Oh my gosh. Oh no.
1: And she did not date him again.
2: Oh, no. That would be a very traumatizing.
1: I just feel when you have a toupee, the people I've known in my life that have toupees, they were always strange people. There's always something a little different about
3: it. It's not just a hair.
0: Drake
3: something
0: seems
3: else.
0: Perfectly fine.
3: Yeah,
1: I don't know Drake.
0: He's just trying to look. Listen, not everybody can afford the other fixes you would have for that. So he's just doing. He's trying his best.
2: And toupees are in. Literally, I just saw on Instagram Drake Paul get a toupee from some guy in Phoenix.
1: Drake Paul?
2: No, Jake Paul.
1: Jake Paul has a toupee.
2: Look, he's literally. I just pulled the video up on Instagram. Yes, this is him.
3: That looks
2: and
3: like AI.
1: Oh, but he's shaving his head.
2: Yeah,
1: he's
2: because
1: doing
2: his
1: a bit.
2: Hair's thinning. No, they are about to put a toupee on.
0: They do. They do like the custom piece, and then they like literally they glue it on.
2: Yes.
1: Right. No, I know. But what I'm saying is,
0: and then they
1: it
0: do
1: looks
0: haircuts
1: like he shaved his head to put the toupee on.
2: No, look at the beginning. Yeah. Like, his hair was so thin.
0: Yeah, it is.
2: So he cut it all, and then they put the toupee on.
1: Wow.
3: Well, I mean, look, you've already got kind of a winner here in Drake, Gina. His lovemaking is okay. So why not go out again?
0: It's fine.
3: It's just fine.
1: Yeah, and if you go to dinner, you know, you don't have to pay.
0: Oh, my gosh.
4: I'm just so embarrassed, honestly. I don't even, I just can't. I need to abort the situation. I can't, I need to go.
2: Yeah.
1: All right, so no second-hand update. So Drake, that's the deal. She was freaked out by your toupee. That's why she ghosted you.
3: It wasn't the ants in the kitchen after all.
1: Okay.
5: I guess I'll just rock the bald look.
1: There you go.
2: Yeah. Live it. Yeah. Own it. Be proud.
1: Own it. Thanks, Drake. Thanks for calling. I'm glad we got an answer for you. Gina, thanks for jumping on the air with us.
5: Thanks, guys.
3: I think we helped.
1: It's John Jane Rich.
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2: Good morning, you guys. I just love you both.
3: Good morning, Lindsay. You're on the air.
4: Good morning.
3: What's going on?
4: So I have like a funny social media mistake story.
3: Oh, good. We were totally getting to that last week. Love to hear it. What happened?
4: So it didn't happen to me, but it happened to my best friend. So she accidentally posted on LinkedIn instead of texting me. I guess she was using Siri and like she told it to go text Lindsay, but I guess it heard post on LinkedIn. So it was supposed to be a message to me that said, I have absolutely no idea what I'm doing at this job. I've been faking it for like the last six months or whatever. And she posted it publicly with a picture of herself smiling at her desk.
5: So all her bosses, all her new employee friends, everybody sees that?
4: Yeah. So I guess her boss liked it within like 2 minutes.
6: Oh, no.
4: She called me screaming. She's like, I'm unemployed. I'm like, oh, my gosh.
3: Did he fire her?
4: No, but he did comment, let's chat on Monday.
6: Let's chat.
7: Let's chat out. You have to sit the whole weekend with
6: instant stress
7: in your stomach.
6: Yeah,
4: she just pretended the whole weekend that like she did it on purpose and it was like an intentional joke about like imposter syndrome. So
3: that is a funny social media flub. That's good. That's very good. Thanks for sharing it, Lindsay.
4: Yeah, no problem.

0: 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John Jay and Rich every morning. Number one for hit music all day.
1: 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Drake. In the morning, in the shower.
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1: John G. and Rich. Hey, Molly, what's up? You're on the air. Good morning.
2: Oh, my gosh, you guys. So I'm having problems making friends with other moms because I tried making friends with this mom at my kid's school through a play date, and it got so weird. Like, we were in the kitchen while our kids were upstairs, and then her daughter runs down for some water, looks at me, and randomly goes, "My mommy says your husband's really handsome." And, like, yeah, I was like, okay. I, like, kind of laughed, and then the mom turns bright red, and she goes, "Oh, she's not supposed to say that." And I was like, what is going on here? And then she admits to me in person, to my face, that she has a tiny crush on my husband because she sees him in the drop-off line each morning. And I'm like, okay. And she's like, "Actually, can I ask you something? Do you think he'd ever cheat on you?" And I was like, what the, what? Like, no, what? You know? And apparently she and her husband got into this huge fight because he caught her watching my man through her car window. Like, so weird. And then she starts crying and she says, "Can you please ask your husband to stop being so nice to me? Like, it's his fault." And I'm sitting there thinking, like, lady, I invited you over for a play date, not to steal my man. Like, yeah. What is happening here?
3: That's not a potential friend. That's a problem.
4: Yeah.
5: Big problem.
6: That started at red level 10. Don't like it.
2: Yeah.
1: All right, Molly.
2: Like, I can't believe her husband knows about it, too. Like, I'm like, get me out of here, so, you know? I was like, and it was an escape room play date. I was like, get me out of here.
1: So what you're saying, it's tough to make friends as an adult.
2: Like, dude, I don't even know. You couldn't even background check that. I just find out that they're weird. Play date one, I guess.
1: I think whenever that situation comes up, and it comes up a lot on the show, I think swingers.
3: One of them wants to be, but the husband clearly does not.
6: Would he ever cheat on you? What a bizarre question.
3: Yeah.
1: Thanks, Molly.
3: Yeah, I like it.
1: Have a great day.
3: It is kind of awkward making friends as like an adult. I was actually just talking to Noah about this the other day. He is in this weird situation where he's like, I feel like I need to make friends, but I don't really know how. And I'm like, I'm in a similar situation, but it's like, I don't necessarily feel like I need to make friends, but like Easton started this new baseball team and it's like all new parents. And we've been with the same parents for like the last 5 seasons. It's been very comfortable. Everyone gets along. Everyone's kind of become friends. And I walk into this new team and it's like, I feel like nobody wants to be my friend. And I don't like that feeling because I just want to be friends with everybody. Like, I want all of us moms to like make team hats, and I was prepared to like make them for everybody, and like nobody talks to each other. I'm like, this is awkward. This is just weird. Like, you would think that like that would sort of be a built-in like way to make friends as an adult, like your kids' sports teams. Mm-hmm. Obviously, like we obviously have like kids with the same interests and whatnot.
1: Are
3: but
1: they
3: it's
1: all
3: not.
1: Friends together, or they're just no one's talking to anybody?
3: No, there's some that know each other, but like only a few. Yeah. But the majority, like nobody talks.
6: That's weird.
3: And I think
1: that's the
3: so
1: age
3: odd.
1: Of cell phones and stuff. Yeah, because they've been.
6: But maybe like, you're the icebreaker because you are anyway, Kyle. Maybe that's your gig now.
3: Yeah, in his last team, like none of us knew each other before the first couple seasons. And everyone talked, and then we ended up becoming like this, like fun.
1: Well,
3: mom.
1: How far along are you?
3: In this like, season? Just his first game was last night, so it's
4: but
3: still
4: you could
3: early.
4: Have had matching mom hats for night one. Kyle, I feel like it is difficult making friends as adults, but like you just got to put yourself out there. Like everyone wants camaraderie, everybody wants connection again. Just put yourself out there. Put them all in a group chat and just do it. I literally just went to dinner last night with a new friend that I met sitting at Zips at the bar, just randomly.
3: New friend?
4: New friend at 28 years old.
3: And you guys like exchanged numbers?
4: Exchanged phone numbers. We are in a group chat called Zip Baddies.
3: It was just you two.
4: It was me. Wow. It's me, her, and another one of my friend Kendall. But we all are introducing her to our friend groups, and it's been really, really fun to get to know someone. But you got to put yourself out there, girl.
3: Hey, I feel like I am, but it's not like being accepted.
7: Hello,
1: Sloan. Is it hard to make friends as an adult?
7: Oh yes, I get a little nervous making friends as an adult. And my husband and I recently moved into our new neighborhood. We've been here, you know, about a month. It's been fun. And he really wanted to be friends, especially when you're going to be living next to people all the time. You want to be friends with them. So he was hanging out with them. They'd drink, you know, at night. They'd hang out, like, outside. And they'd talk about just things that are going on. And then one of the guys started talking about how there's a package stealer, apparently, in the neighborhood. And so for some reason, my husband took this as

0: an opportunity to prove himself. And he's like, he wants to protect this. And he came back and told me everything. And he was like, you know, if somebody tries my house, I'm going to tackle them. And I'm like, okay, chill out. Because, like, you're not going to single-handedly protect this entire neighborhood. But apparently he can. And then later that same exact night, we hear a noise. It's, you know, kind of weird. And he sees that there's some guy just climbing over a fence. So this is like, oh, he springs into action, does not even put on a damn shirt or pants. He is literally in full-on underwear chasing this man.
1: That's what I would expect.
0: And I'm like, oh, my gosh. And he ends up catching this guy. I mean, my husband is fit. He's fast. And he ends up catching the guy. And he, like, you know, thinks that he's Batman. He's like, oh, my God, I've done it. And then once the cops come up, they put him in handcuffs.
2: Whoa.
0: And they say, what are you doing tackling the homeowner of this house?
2: Hilarious.
1: First of all, Sarah, you need to put on some drawers.
0: He definitely, it made him a little red. He definitely is now known in the neighborhood as the wannabe vigilante. And that is how he will remain.
1: Underpants vigilante.
2: But now, since then, has he made friends with everybody in the neighborhood? Or it's too late? That because of that, it's not going to happen?
0: I mean, no, they definitely like to make fun of him.
1: Yeah, I would love that guy.
0: It definitely worked. Maybe not how he thought it would, but hey, they like him.
2: All right, that's a good way to make friends. Thanks, Lois. Yeah. There you go, Kyle Payton. You need to be a vigilante in your baseball team, okay. Baseball moms. Mary, is it hard making friends as an adult?
3: Yes, it is actually very hard making friends as an adult.
2: What's going on in your world with that?
3: So, I mean, okay, it was a while ago, but when my husband and I got married, he had a huge group of friends, and they were all, you know, switching in and out of being groomsmen for each other. So I needed to come up with 4 bridesmaids. And for some people, that might sound like, oh, 4, that's not a lot. For me, kind of a lot. So he had a good friend who had a girlfriend, and he was kind of encouraging me to reach out and like, oh, why don't you get together with Kim, and maybe she can be a bridesmaid? And I'm like, okay, well, sure. So I reach out and set up a time to go to lunch and go with this woman, and everything was just like awkward. Like, I'd met her a couple times. We maybe talked casually, but I couldn't like figure out why I was getting all these weird vibes off of her. And we like just didn't gel. And I don't honestly even remember like if we had anything in common other than we went to Red Robin and we both seemed to like deep fries. I have no idea.
1: But, oh, that's how Peyton got on Zips with her Zip baddies.
4: Yeah, Zipperita will do that to you, though.
3: So it was like profoundly uncomfortable. And so, you know, afterward I told my now we've been married a long time, my husband, I'm like, okay, wow, that didn't work out. And then he tells me, oh yeah, you know, we went out once, but it was like 4 years ago and it didn't really work out with us because she really was, you know, interested in my friend Anthony. And I think she just wanted to like go out with me to ask me questions about Anthony the whole night. And I was like, you know, why did that not ever come up? That this was a girl that you were interested enough in to ask out. And then now you're trying to like push her on me to be a bridesmaid.
4: Right.
3: It was profoundly like one of the most awkward situations I think I've ever felt myself like or found myself in. And then the few times we did have to see them like socially afterward, I just tried to not be like around where she was. I think I kind of got the vibe that she was doing the same thing. So,
2: okay, that's tough making friends as adults. You backed it up. Thanks, Mary.
3: Yeah, no problem. Thank you,
2: John, Jay, and Rich.
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3: Janice, good morning. What's up? You're on the air. Hi.
4: I was calling because I was getting high.
3: Oh, okay.
5: Well, we're glad we were first on your list then.
4: Yeah, of course. You guys are the best.
3: So you're getting high right now?
4: Of course. Always.
3: In what way?
4: Are you... dog. I walked about 4 miles this morning. So
6: wow.
3: Are you
4: one of the more productive stoners you've met?
3: How are you getting high? Doing what?
4: I like to take dabs out of the cartridge. Mm.

0: Okay. Is that one that makes noise like a bong or no?
1: No, it's actually super quiet. And that's why I like it, because it's just super simple. I could kind of do it anywhere.
0: Oh, well, I'm glad you thought of us.
1: Of course. I listen to you guys all the time.
2: Do you get to work from house, like, while you're stoned?
1: Yeah, so I actually am a dog walker, so I get high and then just walk dogs all day long.
2: You might have found the secret to, like, living in America, right?
3: I was going
2: to
3: say, seriously, though, because, like, you're walking all these dogs, which means you're staying in shape, and then that means that you can offset all your munchies.
1: 100%. I have lost 70 pounds in the last year because of all the walking that I do.
4: Good for you. Wow.
1: It, like, counteracts it. It's kind of fun.
3: Yeah.
2: I mean, there's some people that are just meant to do the job that they're doing. And you sound like you should just be stoned and walked off.
1: Well, thank you. I'll take that any day.
0: All right, Jazz. Well, have a great day, and thank you for listening.
1: Of course. You guys, too. It was a blast.
0: All right. From Wake and Bake into Horoscopes, Peyton, what's the vibe for horoscopes today?
3: I'm letting you know what your toxic work behavior is based on your zodiac sign. We all have them. And also, if it's your birthday today, we are getting towards the end of Virgo season. But if it's your birthday today, you share a birthday with Prince Harry, Jenna Marbles, and Marco Polo.
2: Marco.
0: Polo.
3: Exactly. John, Jason, you're a Virgo. We're just going to get started with you. Your toxic work habit, you quietly redo everyone else's work without telling them, just so you can secretly feel above them and then complaining that you do everything.
0: It's not to be above them. It's just to get it done. And I do everything.
4: You said doo-doo.
0: Ashley, good morning. What's your sign?
5: I'm a Pisces.
3: Okay, so it's Rich. So Pisces, your guys' toxic work habit, you guys would kind of just like nod thoughtfully through an entire meeting while mentally planning your vacation and when the heck you can get out of there. And then 5 seconds later, you're like, wait, what are we supposed to be doing?
2: I don't know about Ashley, but lately I've been trying to start to pay attention.
3: Lately.
2: Not the rest of my life, but just, you know, like the last couple of weeks.
5: We're just daydreamers over here, just thinking about it.
2: Yeah.
0: Have a great day, Ashley.
5: Thank you.
0: Tanya.
6: Hello.
0: Hi. What's your sign?
6: Aquarius.
3: Okay, so for my Aquarius, your guys' toxic work habit, you guys will mute your microphone on your Teams call so you can laugh at how basic everyone's ideas are while actually offering zero solutions of your own.
6: Sorry,
3: Seems
6: Peyton.
3: Like that's fitting.
2: Must be ringing true from Miss Tawny.
6: It's very true.
0: Well, thanks for calling in.
6: Thanks, guys. Have a great day.
3: Bye.
0: Let's do Libras.
3: Kyle, you're kind of in that same vibe where you kind of just like nod along and you agree with everyone, even though you have the complete opposite opinion. So your toxic work habit is that you're going to avoid that meeting, but you are going to let it out as soon as you get into your office.
4: Isn't that the fun part, though?
3: Right. You have to have a debrief after the meetings. Come on.
0: How about Leos?
3: Us Leos, our toxic work habit is doing 10% of the actual work on a group project, but then stepping up to deliver 100% of the presentation so we get all of the credit and applause.
0: Hey, what's up?
7: Hey, yesterday as I was working, my daughter forwarded me over your son's TikTok. And I would love to know what the heck is up with the U of A and Machete and him just with the random posts on that. Like, U of A, lock in.
0: Yeah, well, there. If you go to U of A or you're a parent of someone who goes to U of A, you're part of the text alert. And every once in a while, somebody with a gun, or I guess the other day someone had a machete, right, running through the school.
7: Yeah.
0: Does your daughter go to school there?
7: No. No, not at all. But she's like, look at John Jay's son. I was like, wait, what? I was like, oh, okay, that's random.
0: Yeah.
7: Somebody, you know. But the way he delivered it was
0: actually, you know what's really good. You know what's funny is I watched that video this morning and I was very impressed with his delivery. I was like, this guy, like, I don't know if my son's practicing or he's just doing one take, but it's pretty good delivery because he does it. There's a little comedy to it. And then I was like, was there a machete? Like, but he has a good sense of humor about it. Yeah. Well, thanks, Chloe.
7: That's all.
0: Thanks for listening.
7: Okay, bye.
0: Bye. All right. If we didn't get to your sign there, I'll post it on our website, johnjayandrich.com.

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1: All right, it's time for Stacks and Hacks, you guys. Stacks and Hacks. I have stacks of information, and Rich has life hacks. Very, very important information. Does anybody here have a dad that sneezes really loud and makes an obnoxious noise when they sneeze?
2: Yeah, of course.
1: You know, my wife does that.
2: Really?
1: The most obnoxious sneeze.
3: But sometimes it feels so good when you just let it out.
2: Yeah, I got to be honest. I do like an occasional sneeze.
4: Yeah.
2: I enjoy it.
4: I feel like there's a couple different versions of my sneezes. Like when I have to be quiet, you try to be a really quiet sneeze. You have like a medium sneeze. And when you just let it out, it's a...
1: Yeah. Well, someone asked some experts why dads sneeze so loud, and there's no real answer other than they don't feel any cultural pressure to downplay it or suppress it, and they don't want to look silly trying to hold it in.
3: So they just don't care.
1: They just, because if you hold it,
2: so that means if we were to just let it go, we would sound like our dads.
3: Yeah.
1: There's talk that TSA is about to remove the restriction on water bottles going through security. The change could be on the way soon, but unfortunately, it's only in TSA pre-check lanes for now. Is that wild that it's taken 20, 25 years?
4: Yeah.
1: And now they let you bring water in? And they used to, just, you know, it's not broken. Don't just let it be the way it is. I feel like
2: that's true.
1: Something's going to happen. A new report says OnlyFans broke down all the OnlyFans spending by state. And believe it or not, the people of North Dakota shell out the most.
2: Oh, well, there's nothing else going on.
3: Yeah, they're
2: especially those cold months, there's nothing else going on.
1: Nevada's next, followed by Colorado, Mississippi, and then Arizona.
2: Boom.
1: A flight attendant's going viral because she said you should never, ever eat food off an airplane tray table. You know why?
4: Why?
1: Take a guess why.
4: Because it's gross and dirty.
3: Don't clean it very well.
1: How about this? One at a time. Take a guess why. Why? Kyle, why?
4: It's disgusting and dirty.
1: But why?
4: They don't clean it.
1: Okay, what about you, Peyton?
3: Yeah, they don't sanitize it in between guests.
2: It's probably dirtier than the toilet seat.
1: It's because some parents use them to change their baby's diapers.
2: Bye. I'm out. Never flying again.
3: Don't they have like a change in space in the airplane?
4: No.
3: Then you got to do what you got to do.
4: Yeah.
1: Wendy's long banned Tech T-Rex burger, a 3,000 calorie, nearly $30 item that includes 9 beef patties and 9 slices of cheese is back for a limited time in Oklahoma. Here's a guy doing the challenge because they say if you eat it under 9 minutes, it's free. You get a prize.
5: Inside my local Wendy's, and I heard about this T-Rex burger. 9 patties, 9 slices of cheese. It looked great. I had to come down here and give this a try. So I can't wait to dig in. Let's get started. 3, 2, 1, go. 6 minutes, 26 seconds.
1: 3,000 calories, though.
3: Oh, that would hurt your stomach.
4: Holy moly.
1: A high school science teacher with a bad knee named Kent Hupps went fossil hunting in North Dakota and discovered something scientists had never documented before, a trail of footprints left by a full-grown Tyrannosaurus rex. This happened during a volunteer mission last year. It was just announced. After the finding was researched and validated, Kent said that his bad knee kept him in the perfect place to see it. Rich has a bad knee. Go find us a dinosaur bone.
2: No kidding. What discoveries? That'd be the coolest thing. Because he's forever that guy now.
1: Right?
2: Yeah.
1: To find a T-Rex.
2: That's
1: like,
2: the coolest.
1: A zoo. I know that you guys, we talked a lot about that show on HBO Max called Monsters of God about reptiles, right?
3: Yeah.
1: Right. So a zoo recently started like very similar to that, a predator tour, right? Like you think about like alligators and all the predators, right? And the problem was, when they bought and sold the

0: Providence tickets. It was listed on the ticket as Child Predator Tour. Predator Tour.
1: Chomo.
0: They meant animal predators. They since fixed it.
2: Yeah, okay, well, good.
0: But that's a typo.
3: Oops.
4: Yeah, that's a typo that you can't. That's bad.
1: Yikes.
0: Adult Predator Tour and Child Predator Tour were, it's so hard to say, Predator Tour.
5: Predator.
0: Anyway, what do you got for life hacks, Rich?
2: I'm curious here. Let's see. John Jay, how many bowls in a box of cereal do you think they plan on having? How many bowls should a box of cereal
0: be? That's a good question. Six?
2: You're exactly right.
0: Oh, no way.
1: Great it is job, John Jay.
2: But they say that now, after all the shipping and all that stuff, everybody's doing it wrong. So now, when you get your cereal, before you have your six bowls, or in your case, one and a half probably, right? 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So you flip the box first. It helps redistribute everything throughout the bag, and you don't get three amazing bowls at the very end. You get six bowls of great cereal right away. Flip the box! 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
2: We don't talk about it very much in here, but it is freezing in here. You know, like,
3: really,
2: like Rich has a jacket.
3: Kyle's got my pockets.
2: Kyle's got a jacket and a blanket, and there's a heater down there. I'm in a t-shirt. I'm cold, but I have a jacket behind me I'm about to put on. And the Peyton's wearing shorts.
4: Yeah. I have a jacket over my shorts, though, because it's so cold. It's playing as my blanket. But this is the first time that I've worn shorts in literally 3 years. Because, honestly, justice for thick girls out there. They don't make shorts for us. Seriously. Like, if I am lucky enough to get them over my hips, the way that the shorts squeeze my thighs or the way that my booty cheeks hang out after, we need shorts that fit us. And I thrifted these shorts from Banana Republic. This is the first pair of shorts that actually fit me.
5: Isn't that like Khloe Kardashian's thing with Good American? Like, she's got for all body types and stuff like that. Have you tried those?
4: I haven't checked out her brand. I know American Eagle has like a really good curvy line, and so does Abercrombie. But I was like, I want to wear shorts that aren't gonna like suffocate my thighs.
2: This is the first time you've worn shorts in 3 years.
4: Probably.
2: I feel like I've seen you in shorts.
4: In like sweat shorts or like comfortable like
2: jeans, jorts.
4: Well, jorts are different. And also, jorts are a problem because I can't wear the Bermuda jorts, you know, that style that's in. I have to go into the man section because they're too tight on my thighs.
2: So what you have on right now are ladies' Banana Republic.
4: Yes.
2: From a thrift store.
4: Yes.
2: Okay, so then wouldn't you now go, if they fit and it's rare, wouldn't you go to Banana Republic and try to find that same pair, unless those are old, like they don't make
3: them
2: anymore.
3: They
4: probably don't make them anymore, but I'm not like you, John Jay. I'm not built like that to wear, like, when I love one thing that I got to go.
2: I buy it all. I buy as much as I can. I can't help it.
4: That's a lot of
2: I have a weird body and things don't fit. So when I find something that fits, I'm all.

0: Well, and also thrifted Banana Republic shorts, affordable. Actual Banana Republic shorts, very expensive.
1: Right.
2: Then you go Old Navy. Isn't what is the other Banana Republic you got?
3: They got Gap, Old Navy, Banana Republic.
2: Oh, they're all three of the same.
3: And isn't Abercrombie somehow involved in those too, or no?
1: I don't know if they are, but I really do like the Curve Love, like, chain on Abercrombie. But yeah, justice for thick girls. Having this Coke body ain't easy.
2: How do they look on you right now? I mean, see, all I see is your floating head.
1: Okay, so oh,
3: those are cute.
1: Like, you see how they don't like suffocate my legs?
3: Yeah.
1: They like fit my legs.
3: Those are cool.
0: They look perfect.
1: Whereas usually they're like this.
2: Check out your abs. Look at you.
1: Thanks, I'm losing weight.
2: Wow, what are you doing? Are you losing weight?
1: I am losing weight.
2: Are you doing a GLP?
1: Maybe.
2: That's awesome. I literally just, you lift up your shirt and it was an ab pop out.
0: Boom, boom, boom.
2: Whoa, Paige Whitmore. Look at you.
1: Get the athlete body back.

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0: Hit music all day.
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0: 93.1.
3: Rich, today's national what?
4: National cream-filled donut day.
3: Oh, that's a good day.
4: Way to blow your diet before 8 a.m. Zero guilt right there. It's also national parents' day off. Now, I guess you can't abandon your children altogether.
3: That happen.
4: Yeah, but
3: sorry, kids. See ya.
4: It's a parents' day off.
3: Change your own diaper.
5: I mean, find your own way to school.
4: Yeah, I guess maybe just don't do the laundry today. That's your day off. National Eat a Hoagie Day. What is a hoagie officially? A hoagie is
3: like a Subway.
5: Like a sub.
4: Yeah. National Coloring Day. So you can grab a marker, color outside the lines, and fake your way to inner Zen, I guess, today.
2: I don't think coloring outside the lines would give anyone Zen. That would just give me stress.
4: Stay in the lines. Keep it clean. But it's National Coloring Day.
3: Peyton was talking about the stages of life as a 28-year-old woman.
2: Yeah, there's so many of them. And the reason that I was like, man, the stages of life, literally one of my very best friends, one of my longest friends, she is supposed to be having her second baby this week. Like, she is, it's go time. And we live across the street from each other. And so I texted her. I was like, hey, is there anything that you need me to do? Like, I'm literally a stone throw away. Like, do you need me to come organize? Do you need me to clean? Like, what can we do to get you ready for this baby? And she's like, all I want to do is go on walks. And I'm like, okay, sounds easy enough. Except for I was nursing a hangover when she asked me to go on a walk.

0: So I was like, the stages of life, like, I'm 28 and married. She's 29, not married, but on her second baby.
1: Combine you two.
0: You combine us two. We are super woman right there. But I was just like, oh my gosh, like, what is this? And I couldn't tell her I was hungover as I'm on this walk with her. I'm just trying to be a good friend.
2: How long of a walk is she taking you on?
0: Oh, we went on about a mile walk. It was really nice. I needed the fresh air. I was like, the stages of life. And the reason I was hungover is because I actually had just gotten back in town from Spokane, Washington, because I went to my friend's wedding. And I just got hammered with my college besties again.
2: That's like, what you're supposed to do at this stage of life.
0: Sometimes you just need to get drunk with your college friends again and all will be well in the world. But it's like everyone is at all these different stages of life, and it's really, truly a beautiful thing. You know, like I talk about it all the time. I'm like, ew, like I don't look 28. 28's too old. But like it is such a blessing to be able to get older, especially with the people that are closest to you.
1: You see how many text messages of people saying you do look 28?
0: Yeah, it was disrespect.
1: It was like, chill out, baby. You look your age.
2: Don't go asking people if you don't want to know.
0: First of all,
3: it's not bad to look 28. Like, you look fabulous. Yeah. If that's a 28 is quote-unquote looking like, you look fab.
2: Speaking of stages of life, Peyton, I was just talking to my lovely bride, Stacey Bear, and she wants to know when you guys are having a baby, too.
0: Oh, God. Soon enough. If it was up to Kadeem, we would have had a baby yesterday. And I feel bad for him because I'm like, once we get married.
1: Your whole thing about stages of life, by the way, when you talk about your friends, like you're married, no kids, she is not married, you're drinking out with your college buddies. That actually, put that in parentheses, that is one stage of life. You're thinking it's a bunch of stages in there. I think that's one stage of life. You're always going to look back and you're going to call that your 20s.
0: Valid.
1: And then in your 30s, you'll have something else. In 30s, in fact, I saw this comedian, the Nate Bargatze guy. He was talking about in your 20s, buddies called, let's go. Where you want to go tonight? Let's go.
2: Yeah.
1: Let's freaking destroy this place. Let's go out. Yeah. Because then in your 30s, it's like, where are we going? What time are we coming back? Who's driving?
2: Yeah.
1: Like, and then I don't know the other stages because I'm 38.
0: I do love that meme that goes around every now and then. And it's like, if you're 28, then you're in your first season of Friends. I don't know if they were 28 when they were in Friends, but like, they're like, it's like life still goes. Like, really? Just because you're getting a little bit older doesn't mean that you get to stop being like cool, fun, and hot.
2: First season of Friends. I thought they were younger than that.
0: I think they're like late 20s.
1: No, they're like 25. Do they mean the TV show Friends or just Friends?
0: The TV show Friends.
3: I know, because I was like, don't you have your first stage of Friends like in preschool?
0: Sorry, I meant the TV show, like the first season of Friends. They're all in their like mid to late 20s. So if you're in that stage, then that's where, you know, that's where you're at in life.
1: I interviewed this guy on my podcast, my highly successful podcast, the John J. Van Ness podcast, and he had never seen Friends before, and I was beside myself. I was like, what?
2: What was he talking about? Like nuclear fission? Maybe he was like a busier person in that time of his life.
1: I think he was in the sports or something. I don't know. But anyway, you can see that podcast. It's up at John J. Van Ness podcast. So last week, there was a big mystery around this note, and I still have it here, that was left on my windshield of my car here at the radio station. A really wild note. I thought Kyle could solve it.
3: I couldn't.
1: But we still figured out everybody involved in the note. The name, it says, Eve Jobs is not in London with Harry anymore. She's residing in our beautiful Phoenix City. Do not use this information yet. Look into the fact on London's end. And it was a mystery. We posted up on social media and we have somebody that has an idea on what's involved with this note and who's behind it. Shauna, good morning.
4: Hey, I think I know who may have left that note on your car, John Jay.
1: You think you know the person that left a note on my car? The one that said Eve's Jobs is not in London with Harry anymore. She's residing in our beautiful Phoenix City. Do not use this information yet. Look into the fact on London's end. That?
4: Yeah. Yes, that note. So I think there's this guy that sits on the corner of 44th and McDowell. I drive by him every day on the way to work, and I know it's near your office building.
1: Uh-huh.
4: He's usually not wearing a shirt. He usually has a QT cup, but he usually write some funny things on his signs. So that's just my theory. He might have some good conspiracy theories wanting to share. He's close. I feel like it just makes sense.
2: That's right by our parking garage.
1: Yeah, but why would he come find my car?
0: That's what I'm saying, which is so weird, because it seems like it's a message for you. How right, would he know it was you? It's not like you were like you're a random car. If that's the case, that's a weird coincidence.
3: It was like targeted, unless he's been watching you get in and out of your car.
4: Yeah.
1: Well, the person you described, do you know his name? Because I feel like I know exactly who you're describing.
4: I don't know his name, but he's just always there on the corner. I just feel like he would have that inside intel.
0: Should we go find him?
1: Describe him.

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0: Okay.
1: I guess I'll just rock the bald look.
0: There you go.
2: Yeah. Live it. Yeah. Own it. Be proud.
0: Own it. Thanks, Drake. Thanks for calling. I'm glad we got an answer for you. Gina, thanks for jumping on the air with us.
1: Thanks, guys.
3: I think we helped.
0: It's John Jane Rich.
4: Most people think child abuse is a bad parent problem.
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3: Number one movie, the box office, Practical Magic, right? The witches. And because of that show, we're going to have a witch on our show that can reverse the curse.
4: Right? That's pretty cool.
3: Yeah. So if you've been cursed, call us at 877-937-1047 because we can put you on with a witch and the witch can reverse the curse. Then we're going to get into hexing your ex. Everything rhymes today.
4: It's about time.
3: Hex your ex, reverse the curse. We're going to have a real witch on, like a real legitimate. What's her?
4: She's like a fifth generation witch from the Salem witch trials. She comes from that kind of lot.
1: Wow.
4: So she can do all kinds of stuff. She is a magic person.
3: Christy, you there?
5: I'm here.
3: So do you want us to put a hex on your ex?
5: Not quite exactly my ex, but my ex career. I literally walked out of my job this morning.
4: Oh, right on.
1: Oh, wow.
5: I work in the print industry. I print your utility bills. So think of all like the major companies in Arizona. I do all the billing for them, printing it. And I just got fed up with the way my management was handling things.
3: So you just quit?
5: I walked in this morning, cleared out my locker, handed them my key fob, and walked out.
3: Okay, so you want us to hex?
5: Resignation letter to HR.
3: You want us to put a hex on that company?
5: Yes.
3: Okay, here we go. Those are evil squirrels.
4: Well, you don't want to mess with evil squirrels. I'll tell you that right now.
3: Evil squirrels. Where's the hex? All right, Christy, have a great day. Thanks for listening.
5: Thank you.
3: By the way, if you want us to hex your ex, call us at 877-937-1047.

0: Kind of scary.
1: Let's see. Let's see. Hello, it's John Jade Rich. You want to put a hex on your ex?
2: No, I'm good there. That is quite tempting, though.
1: You had a great about it. You had a great witch's laugh, though, in the very beginning. That was great.
0: Oh yeah, it's pretty strong.
2: Meant to be.
1: What's up, Eric? You're on the air.
3: So I was listening to you guys last week, and I was listening to the post-breakup whole thing. And I do have a story because I spoke to you guys last November about my breakup. One day he decided to take a trip for Florida. He was actually going in there to live with some other guy he met. He's still trying to find ways to contact me to tell me he loves me.
1: It's almost like I want to talk to him and give him better lying advice. Because you either lie about someone dying or you lie you're going to go to school there.
4: I know.
1: I think you can't do the
4: two.
1: Pick one. Pick a little bit.
3: He's telling all my family members that I cheated on him, but he's not telling his story.
1: You need to get away from him.
0: Yeah, that's bad news.
4: Far away.
0: He's bad news. That's toxic.
1: He's bad news, Eric.
3: I went to therapy. I got weight loss surgery. I started going to the gym. I lost already like 95 pounds. Like, I'm a different person. And he literally sent me a message the other day. And he's like, oh, my God, you look so great. Would you be down to grab some drinks? I'm like, hell no.
0: Ah, good for you.
5: Yes. I love that.
4: And that was probably so satisfying.
0: Get your heart out.
1: Okay, Eric, do you want us to put a hex on your ex?
3: A what?
1: You want us to put a hex on your ex?
3: No, Steve, like, I don't care. You know, I'm better. I'm like a better person now. Like,
0: yeah, but we're
1: not.
0: We want to put a hex on the ex.
1: What's his name, Eric? What's his name?
3: Michael.
1: Here we go. Here's the hex on Michael.
0: Take that, Michael.
1: All right, Eric, thank you for calling in, man. Thanks for listening.
3: Thank you. Bye.
1: We are going to lift your curse. 877-937-1047. That is next with The Real Witch.
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2: Number one movie at the box office is Practical Magic 2, about witches and curses. And we actually have a real witch, a very famous witch, Wendy. Wendy Mata. Wendy, good morning.
3: Good morning. Hello, hello.
2: Thank you for jumping on our radio show.
4: I am now going to assault your mind with subliminal messages.
3: Thank you for calling me. This sounds really fun, so it's a pleasure.
2: Oh, good. Well, we have a couple people that we do want to, because we heard you could break curses and stuff, so we want to get into that. But we also want to talk to you about you being a witch and how did that happen and what gifts do you have by being a witch?
3: I believe that a lot of our problems are not necessarily created by a curse, but by our patterns and actions. I don't have the right statistics for this, obviously, but I think that about 85% of the things that are happening to us, they could be systemic or they could be our thinking processes or ways and behaviors and actions. So there's really a very small percentage of situations that can be related to a curse. If anything, I will say that we almost curse ourselves with our mindsets.
5: So if you believe you're cursed, you're cursed.
2: Yeah.
5: If you believe you're cursed.
2: Yeah.
5: It's kind of like what they say. People that say, I never get sick, never get sick.

0: How long have you been a witch?
1: I have been a witch my entire life. I was born from a family of witches and healers from Mexico, so I actually don't know how to live life any other way.
0: What part of Mexico?
1: I'm from a small town called Reynosa, Tamaulipas, which is about 20 minutes from the border with McAllen, Texas.
0: Oh, my God. We're all in McAllen, Texas. We were just there for the parade last December.
2: The parade
1: really?
2: Of witches.
0: Yeah, we were in the parade. Oh, my God.
1: Oh, which is a small world.
0: Yeah. Well, so how about this real quick? Then if you're a Mexican witch, you can tell us, is La Llorona real?
1: Yes.
0: No.
1: Absolutely.
2: Ding.
1: Absolutely. Yes, I had a, how can I call it, very creepy yet very illuminating experience with La Llorona when I was 7 years old in a rancho that I went with my family, and I clearly remember the screams and the cries.
0: Oh, my God.
1: I'm feeling this coldness from my inside out. It's the level of coldness that you cannot explain. Oh, absolutely. Absolutely. Yeah.
0: Sarah, what, you have a curse? You have something going on in your life?
3: Now ride the witch's broom. Ride the witch's broom. Ride the witch's broom. Ride the witch's broom.
0: Tell us a little bit about yourself, Wendy can help you.
4: I actually just lost my sister a month ago, and we were not on good speaking terms. And when I found out she was close to passing, I tried to reach out to her, and she did not respond back. And ever since then, like, life has just been life and super hard and kicking me in the face. And I'm like, you know what? She probably just sent me some bad juju. She probably was like, F that girl. And then when she passed, I think it just kind of carried over. So
1: you believe that you got some bad juju from your sister or just in general?
4: It's from my sister. I think she was not happy, and she was not happy with me. So I think maybe me reaching out to her, she kind of was like, you know what? What was the point? Like,
2: makes sense. Some people want to bless their family before they go to the other side.
4: Right.
2: Your sister just left you one little gotcha.
4: Yep.
2: Okay.
4: That's how I feel like. Yes.
1: One of the things that I will recommend is, I don't know if you are familiar with ancestral work, which is the people in our family or that we feel like our family that passed. So those become our ancestors. And sometimes our ancestors can be, yes, sending us some of the love and some of the blessings, and they can also be sending some negativity because they are just detaching from the human experience. So my first recommendation will be to light a white candle to your sister and to release her to whatever you believe in. If you believe in God, release her to God and the heavens. If you believe in nature, release her to nature. If you believe on the earth, release her to the earth. Just kind of like an honoring, because when a soul passes, they go through a lot of distress. There's four different phases of the passing of a soul. So she may still be on a space where she's still recapitulating the human experience, which is when we are trying to figure out if our actions were good or bad for the collective, for our family, and for ourselves. So lighting a candle to her, just kind of guiding her, hey, here's some light so that it helps you with your process. That itself is going to be bringing a lot of balance.
0: Okay, hey, Wendy.
1: Does that make sense?
0: It makes perfect sense to me, and I think, Sarah, that's great advice. Wendy, does that work for everybody? Can everybody do that?
1: Anybody can do that. So this kind of cleansing works for pretty much anything. We don't want to use the elements. We want to collaborate with them. So we want to ask for permission. And honoring our ancestors is always a wonderful practice to reconnect to our own essence and the family line.
0: If there's a curse on our show, can you get rid of it?
2: Yeah, I think there is. How can you not be sure? How are you not sure that there's a curse on our show?
0: I just didn't want to say that.
2: Have you not lived here for the last couple of years?
0: I just thought maybe she could kind of throw a little...
2: Do I need to go over a list of our curses?
0: Light a candle, stand up, stomp your feet, light a match. Can you put a positive curse on us? Is that there's such
2: a blessing?
0: A blessing. Something.
1: Well, why do you think you have a curse in your show?
2: Listen to us.
0: You listen to the last hour? No. I don't know. I just kind of sometimes feel that way.
2: There's somebody out to get us. I know that.
0: Yeah, somebody's got a John Jay and Rich voodoo doll they're stabbing.
2: We have them in the other room.
5: Nick's like, oh, sorry about that.
0: Come on, Wendy.
1: Well, you guys are in the public, and that means that not 100% of the people wishes the right vibes. So there's always a possibility. Mm. But one of the things that I actually like to do for myself, it's transmutation. So if somebody is sending something negative, whether it's on purpose or by accident,

0: I like to work a lot with fire, so I do a transmutation spell so that whatever it is that is coming my way, it transmutes to specific energies. So you guys that have access to so many energies because you work with so much people, you could do something like that. You could bring whatever energy is, and you can decide what you want it to. If you want a bigger, broader audience, you can transmute it into that. If you want joy, you can transmute it into that. If you want whatever reason you want to create, love or serving the word in a different way, that energy that is being sent your way can always be used for something else.
1: So you can take the curse and change it and make it positive.
2: Do you ever make it to Phoenix? I think it'd be great to have you in our studio sometime.
0: I would love that. I have actually been in Phoenix a couple of times. One of the companies that I used to work for had a supplier in Phoenix, and I used to go to Phoenix for that.
2: Do you have another job besides being a witch?
0: No, but I was in cybersecurity and digital forensics for 20 years.
2: Wow.
0: I retired.
2: And a witch? Holy
1: shit.
2: That's too
1: much power. That's too much power for one person. Wow.
0: That means that you can use your magic to get a really good job.
2: Well, anyway, Wendy, we're really grateful you jumped on there with us. You know, you are a happy, good witch. I can tell you're a good witch. You're good people.
0: Thank you.
2: You're my favorite bruja.
0: How many do you know?
2: Well, just you. And
0: someone tells you, oh, you're my best friend. How many friends do you have?
2: my tia Malou, she used to, I remember when I'd go knock on the bathroom door, and she'd be in the bathroom. We only had one bathroom when I was a kid, and she'd stay over, and I'd knock on the door, and she would do a witch's cackle and scare the hell out of me. Do you do a witch's cackle, Wendy?
0: Of course.
2: Oh, well, we got to hear that.
0: Well, I think my laughter is it's a cackle. I think a lot of witches that are living a really good life, they have the cackle because we are very free people. We live life in our terms as much as we can. And that itself brings us a lot of joy and a lot of freedom. So I think every witch that is laughing, that has a good life, has a cackle.
2: Good. Well, thank you, Wendy. We hope to have you back on our show sometime. Thank you so much for taking the time out.
0: Thank you. Have a wonderful day.
2: You too. See, that's all.
3: I'll get you, my pretty, and your little dog, too.
2: Yeah, that's not a good witch. That's a scary witch.
1: It's a great laugh, though.
2: Wendy was
4: justice
2: a great,
4: for Elphaba.
2: Wendy's a great witch. 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
1: Let's get some entertainment news. Calm Payne, what do you guys got? What's trending?
2: It was revealed this morning that Hayden Panettiere reportedly died after accidentally taking a single oxycodone pill laced with fentanyl. So what they think happened is that she met up with her longtime drug dealer in L.A. right before she flew out to South Carolina, where she passed away on August 16th. So the DEA, they're actively already investigating the dealer supply chain linked to this overdose. But get this. So over the weekend, police in South Carolina, they responded to a bar fight involving Brian Hickerson, which is Hayden's ex-boyfriend, and his brother, Zach. So apparently this bar fight broke out because people around the bars were, you know, basically badgering them about Hayden's passing, because online there's a lot of eyes on Brian if he had something to do with it or anything in that sort. So this whole bar fight breaks out. Brian gets handcuffed, yelling at the police, saying that they didn't handle his girlfriend's death correctly. He got released, but his brother, Zach, did get booked and charged for disorderly conduct because he was yelling profanities at the crowd. So to me, I'm like, okay, this is so wild, right? All of this is happening over the weekend. First thing, Monday morning, we find out that this was an accidental overdose with fentanyl. And I'm like, does Brian feel like maybe he is getting cornered in on? I don't know. But unfortunate. The whole thing is super unfortunate.
3: Yeah. I mean, I think, like, he hasn't really been a good dude, and people are, like, they're trying to protect Hayden after her passing, I think. And it's not right, really, on any level. Drake has something really big coming out tomorrow. We're finally getting a little tiny idea of what it actually is. So he dropped a teaser. It's like a trailer for a new film called FOMO, which he describes as a not-so-short film.
4: What if I told you there were two versions of your life? In one, you avoid risk and withhold love. You feel like you've gone missing from yourself. You look for something you can't find. In the other version of your life, you find it.
3: So you hear that all while Drake is just on a speedboat. It's cryptic. It's very Drake. We'll find out whatever it is tomorrow.
2: Lady Gaga, she is officially a mom. Yay. I know, I'm so happy for her, because I know there was a couple of interviews where she was like, I want my next role to be the mom role. So her and her fiance, Michael, they welcomed their first baby together, and they broke the news not by like posting it on Instagram or anything like that. They were just taking a

0: to show you that if you're a celebrity, you can go away.
1: Yeah.
2: Yeah.
3: You know, that's true.
2: If you want to. Right. They definitely use things. Gwyneth Paltrow, she's not going away, but do you guys remember when she told the Today Show you could use arugula as a substitute for dairy? And everyone was like, Gwyneth, you have officially lost your mind. Now she's like, can I please just clear that up? So here's the throwback of her saying that and her response to it now.
4: You want to avoid dairy. One trick that I do is I dice up arugula and I put it in.
5: Really?
4: It sounds weird, but it kind of adds like a nice texture to it.
5: And you know what? I said dairy instead of Parmesan cheese. So this was my mistake. What I meant to say is, and this is a

0: to show you that if you're a celebrity, you can go away.
1: Yeah.
2: Yeah.
3: You know, that's true.
2: If you want to. Right. They definitely use things. Gwyneth Paltrow, she's not going away, but do you guys remember when she told the Today Show you could use arugula as a substitute for dairy? And everyone was like, Gwyneth, you have officially lost your mind. Now she's like, can I please just clear that up? So here's the throwback of her saying that and her response to it now.
4: You want to avoid dairy. One trick that I do is I dice up arugula and I put it in.
5: Really?
4: It sounds weird, but it kind of adds like a nice texture to it.
5: And you know what? I said dairy instead of Parmesan cheese. So this was my mistake. What I meant to say is, and this is a great trick if you're dairy free, if you're making meatballs and you don't want to put Parmesan cheese in them, you dice up arugula and put it in. It gives it this extra dimension of flavor. I don't know why I said dairy, but I said dairy and the internet collapsed.
2: She just misspoke. That's all it was.
1: Well, that makes sense. Putting
2: there
1: arugula
2: we go.
1: In a meatball, yeah, that I get.
2: Now we get it. Harry Styles had a really beautiful moment during his Madison Square Garden show. This happened Friday night. He stopped the concert to recognize the 25th anniversary of 9/11.
6: I want us to just take a moment together to think about the incredible resilience of this city. And I want us to just take a second to think about the events that not only shaped this city, but shaped the century that we live in.
2: Oh, that was really cool that he stopped down to do that. And tomorrow is the big day, the pre-sale for his State Farm Stadium's April 2nd, April 3rd show with Tinashe. Go on sale. And everyone's like, okay, wait a second. Because Harry said that he was going to do that unpredictable fun ticket thing where he's going to drop $20 tickets to his shows for this tour just randomly. And the problem is he needs it to be unpredictable because that's what they're called. So we don't know how you get them. We don't know when those are dropping or where those seats will be or anything like that. But details on that obviously would be dropping whenever they drop.
0: There was a commercial that ran on our show of Kyle and Peyton, and something happened to your voices, right? It was like,
2: yeah, we do not know.
0: So somebody was just texting us. They were driving and they're listening to it. And the guy's commentary, listening to your distorted commercial.
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0: That's the curse. That's the curse I was talking about.

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1: Good morning, you guys. I just love you both.
2: I get such a kick out of paparazzi photos. I don't know if you guys have seen these. They're everywhere. And it's Harry Styles just walking to the stadium.
3: Yeah. Yeah.
2: Like in shorts, listening to headphones.
3: You know, the people say, and by the people, I mean Audrey and her classmates that go to school right there. They think he's got a place in Soho now.
4: According to Miley Cyrus, what did she come in like?
5: A wrecking ball.
4: Yes, good job, Kyle. I appreciate you singing.
5: Thank you.
4: And adding some energy to this game. Okay, Alice, your question.
6: Yeah.
4: According to Beyonce, what should you have put on it if you liked it?
6: A ring.
4: Yes, good job. Okay, John Jay, you do have a chance to redeem yourself in round two. According to Fergie, what were the boys doing up in the gym?
2: Oh, God. I get all her songs confused. What the boys were doing in the gym when she had a mustache.
4: No. Boys were up in the gym working on my fitness.
3: Oh. Yep. She's my weakness.
4: Yep, you got it.
3: It's getting hot.
4: Yeah,
3: in
4: getting
3: here.
4: Super hot in here.
3: In her.
4: Yes, good job. Kyle, according to Rihanna, where did she find love?
5: In a hopeless place.
4: Yes, Kyle.
5: Very hopeless place.
4: 2 points. Alice, if you want to be the Spice Girls lover, who do you have to get with?
6: Oh, my gosh. This girl lover? Oh, gosh.
4: If you want to be the Spice Girls lover, who do you have to get with?
3: Phone a friend. Phone a friend. Let's help you.
6: Phone a friend. Can I phone a friend?
3: You got to get with her friends.
4: Yes, with her friends. Phone a friend. Alice, 2 points. All tied up. John Jay, this is your last chance to get on the board, okay? I need you to lock in.
2: Okay, first of all, if anybody knows that Fergalicious line that I'm talking about where she says she had a mustache, I will give you Kanye tickets. So let me know what song it is.
4: That is some high stakes right there.
2: When I had a mustache, first class. But anyway, go ahead. Go ahead. What is it?
4: John Jay, according to Kesha, when does the party start?
7: The party don't stop in the front of Santa Nana.
4: You right too, yes.
2: P. Diddy.
4: No.
3: Rich Steele.
4: Rich?
3: The party don't start till I walk in.
4: Yes, the party doesn't start until I walk in. Richard, according to Lady Gaga, what kind of face is she not letting us see?
3: She's not letting her see the poker face.
4: Yep, good job. Kyle?
5: I have an answer to John Jay's question.
4: Does she get Kanye?
2: You do? You have the answer?
5: I get Kanye tickets?
2: You know what song I'm talking about?
5: Yeah, it's actually a misheard lyric. Because she says, I'm the F to the E to the R to the G to the I to the E. Can't no other lady put it down like me. And people sometimes mishear, I'm the F to the E R G as something sounding like I'm the girl with the mustache or I'm a girl with a mustache.
2: That's actually not the part, believe it or not.
5: Okay.
3: There's another part.
4: So
5: Kanye tickets for me.
4: No.
5: But we are still competing for Harry Styles tickets.
4: Yes.
2: Yeah.
8: I think what you're thinking of is sipping reminiscing on days when I had a mustache. The actual lyric is sipping reminiscing on days when I had a Mustang.
4: Yeah. When days when I had a Mustang.
5: Oh, that would make sense.
2: That's it. Mustang. Mustang.
5: Mustang.
4: Way to work it out, guys.
5: Way to go.
4: To work it out.
5: Okay, sorry.
4: Hey,
5: I'm ready.
4: Back on track, Kyle. What does Taylor Swift say that the players are going to do?
5: The player's gonna play.
4: Yes! Good job, Kyle. Okay, Alice, are you locked in with us? Are you ready?
6: Yes.
4: Okay, because this is for all the marbles. If you get this right, then you get to go see Harry Styles.
6: Got it.
4: Okay. According to TLC, what kind of guy can't get any love from them?
6: What kind of guy can't get any love from them?
4: The name of the song. According to TLC,
6: little hint?

0: What they don't kind want of no. guy?
1: They don't want no.
0: They don't want no kind of
2: player.
3: Mm.
2: No kind of player. No.
0: I would phone a friend.
3: Yeah, phone a friend.
0: Phone a friend.
2: I don't know that one.
1: I'll help you. I'll help you.
0: Kyle's buzzing in.
1: You ready? It's a scrub.
2: Yes.
1: A scrub can't get no love from me. A scrub.
2: I do know that one.
1: No, yes. Scrubs.
2: No. I just couldn't think of it. Oh, my gosh.
0: Oh, that's okay, though, Alice. You were a drooper. Rich, though, was the winner of Lyrically Speaking today, which makes sense.
3: I mean, speak in song lyrics pretty much all the time.
0: That's your thing.
4: But you get the Harry Styles tickets, Alice. Congratulations.
2: Ooh, thank you so much. Thank you.
4: All right, hold on the line. We're going to do it again tomorrow. Miranda, what's up? You're on the air. Hi.
5: Hey, I actually messaged you on Instagram before you offered Kanye tickets, but that song that you were thinking of, it's actually reminiscent on things when I had a Mustang, and the song is Glamorous by Fergie.
4: It's Glamorous, you guys, not Fergalicious.
1: Not Fergalicious.
4: Oh, hold on a second. Did we have anyone pull it? I got to hear it. I swear it sounds like Mustache. Did you always think that too, or did you look it up or something, Miranda? How'd you know?
5: No, when I was little, I mean, me and my mom used to listen to that album like every single day on the way to school. So I have all of those songs pretty much memorized.
4: Oh, here it is. I found it. Hold on.
6: Are you ready?
4: Oh, you found it?
0: Such a good song.
4: Well, Miranda, you want the Kanye tickets? You don't have to have them if you don't want them.
5: Yes, I love Kanye. I immediately called when I heard you say that.
4: Oh. Let's see.

0: when I had a Mustang.
1: The mustache. Yes. All that. Yes. That.
2: This album just turned 20 years old. Fergie literally posted on Instagram.
3: Are you kidding?
2: Yes, and it was like, that's, I was like, 20 years old? Bridge, Fergalicious,
4: such
2: Glamorous.
4: A good album.
2: Oh, such a good album.
3: I don't know, man.
2: Album.
3: London Bridge is still.
2: I know. It goes,
3: still.
2: It goes hard.
3: If you Miranda, hear that out and about, you're like, okay.
1: Miranda, thank you for calling in and letting me know what that is. It was bothering me. So we'll set you up with Kanye Jenkins.
5: You're welcome.
3: I feel like we would have never been able to move forward unless you figured that out. You would have
1: I was looking for it, but I was on Fergalicious.
6: Most people think child abuse is a bad parent problem.
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2: Good morning.
1: What's going on?
2: So I have like a funny social media mistake story.
1: Oh, good. We were totally getting to that last week. Love to hear it. What happened?
2: So it didn't happen to me, but it happened to my best friend. So she accidentally posted on LinkedIn instead of texting me. I guess she was using Siri and like she told it to go text Lindsay, but I guess it heard post on LinkedIn. So it was supposed to be a message to me that said, I have absolutely no idea what I'm doing at this job. I've been faking it for like the last six months or whatever. And she posted it publicly with a picture of herself smiling at her desk.
3: So all her bosses, all her new employee friends, everybody sees that?
2: Yeah, so I guess her boss liked it within like 2 minutes.
4: Oh, no.
2: She called me screaming. She's like, I'm unemployed. I'm like, oh, my gosh.
1: Did he fire her?
2: No, but he did comment, let's chat on Monday.
4: Let's chat.
5: Let's chat out. You have to sit the whole weekend with
4: instant stress
5: in your stomach.
4: Yeah,
2: she just pretended the whole weekend that like she did it on purpose, and it was like an intentional joke about like imposter syndrome, so...
1: That is a funny social media flub. That's good. That's very good. Thanks for sharing it, Lindsay.
2: Yeah, no problem.
0: 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John Jay and Rich every morning. Number one for hit music all day.
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2: John Jay and Rich. Hey, Molly, what's up? You're on the air. Good morning.
3: Oh, my gosh, you guys. So I'm having problems making friends with other moms because I tried making friends with this mom at my kid's school through a playdate, and it got so weird. Like, we were in the kitchen while our kids were upstairs, and then her daughter runs down for some water, looks at me, and randomly goes, "My mommy says your husband's really handsome." And, like, yeah, I was like, okay. I, like, kind of laughed. And then the mom turns bright red, and she goes, "Oh, she's not supposed to say that." And I was like, what is going on here? And then she admits to me in person, to my face, that she has a tiny crush on my husband because she sees him in the drop-off line each morning. And I'm like, okay. And she's like, "Actually, can I ask you something? Do you think he'd ever cheat on you?" And I was like, "What the what? Like, no, what?" You know? And apparently she and her husband got into this huge fight because he caught her watching my man through her car window. Like, so weird. And then she starts crying and she says, "Can you please ask your husband to stop being so nice to me? Like, it's his fault." And I'm sitting there thinking, like, lady, I invited you over for a playdate, not to steal my man. Like, yeah. What is happening here?
4: That's not a potential friend. No. That's a problem.
5: Yeah.
6: Yeah.
5: Big problem.
6: That started at red level 10. Don't like it.
3: Yeah.
2: All right, Molly.
3: I can't believe her husband knows about it, too. Like, I'm like, get me out of here, you know? I was like, and it was an escape room playdate. I was like, get me out of here.
2: So what you're saying, it's tough to make friends as an adult.
3: Like, dude, I don't even know. You couldn't even background check that. I just find out that they're weird.
5: Mm-hmm.
3: Late 8-1, I guess.
2: I think whenever that situation comes up, and it comes up a lot on the show, I think swingers.
3: Swingers.
4: One of them wants to be, but the husband clearly does not.
6: Would he ever cheat on you? What a bizarre question.
4: Yeah.
2: Thanks, Molly.
4: Yeah, I like it.
2: Have a great day.
4: It is kind of awkward making friends as, like, an adult. I was actually just talking to Noah about this the other day. He is in this weird situation where he's like, "I feel like I need to make friends, but I don't really know how." And I'm like, I am in a similar situation, but it's like, I don't necessarily feel like I need to make friends, but, like, Easton started this new baseball team, and it's, like, all new parents. And we've been with the same parents for, like, the last 5 seasons. It's been very comfortable. Everyone gets along. Everyone's kind of become friends. And I walk into this new team, and it's like, I feel like nobody wants to be my friend. and I don't like that feeling because I just want to be friends with everybody. Like, I want all of us moms to, like, make team hats. And I was prepared to, like, make them for everybody. And, like, nobody talks to each other. I'm like, this is awkward. This is just weird. Like, you would think that, like, that would sort of be a built-in, like, way to make friends as an adult. Like, your kids' sports teams, obviously. Like, we obviously have, like, kids with the same interests and whatnot.
2: Are they all friends together, or they're just no one's talking to anybody?
4: No, there's some that know each other, but, like, only a few. Yeah. But the majority, like, nobody talks.
6: That's weird.
4: And I think that's the age
2: of cell phones and stuff, yeah. Because they've been...
6: But maybe, like, you're the icebreaker, because you are anyway, Kyle. Maybe that's your gig now.
4: Yeah, in his last team, like, none of us knew each other before the first couple seasons. And everyone talked, and then we ended up becoming, like, this, like, fun.
2: Well,
4: mom.
2: How far along are you?
4: It's like, season? Just his first game was last night, so it's
5: but
4: still early.
5: But you could have had matching mom hats for night one. Kyle, I feel like it is difficult making friends as adults, but, like, you just got to put yourself out there. Like, everyone wants camaraderie. Everybody wants connection again. Just put yourself out there. Put them all in a group chat and just do it. I literally just went to dinner last night with a new friend that I met sitting at Zips at the bar just randomly.
4: New friend?
5: New friend at 28 years old.
4: And you guys, like, exchanged numbers?
5: Exchanged phone numbers. We are in a group chat called Zip Baddies.
4: It was just you two.
5: It was me. Wow. It's me, her, and another one of my friend Kendall. But we all are introducing her to our friend groups, and it's been really, really fun to get to know someone. But you got to put yourself out there, girl.
4: No, hey, I feel like I am, but it's not like being accepted.
7: Hello,
2: Sloan. Is it hard to make friends as an adult?
7: Oh yes, I get a little nervous making friends as an adult. And my husband and I recently moved into our new neighborhood. We've been here, you know, about a month. It's been fun. And he really wanted to be friends, especially when you're going to be living next to people all the time. You want to be friends with them. So he was hanging out with them. They'd drink, you know, at night. They'd hang out, like, outside. And they'd talk about just things that are going on. And then one of the guys started talking about how there's a package stealer.

0: apparently in the neighborhood. And so for some reason, my husband took this as an opportunity to prove himself. And he's like, he wants to protect this. And he came back and told me everything. And he was like, you know, if somebody tries my house, I'm going to tackle them. And I'm like, okay, it's chill out. Because, like, you're not going to single-handedly protect this entire neighborhood. But apparently he can. And then later that same exact night, we hear a noise. It's, you know, kind of weird. And he sees that there's some guy just climbing over a fence. So this is like, oh, he springs into action, does not even put on a damn shirt or pants. He is literally in full-on underwear chasing this man.
1: That's what I would expect.
0: And I'm like, oh, my gosh. And he ends up catching this guy. I mean, my husband is fit. He's fast. And he ends up catching the guy. And he, like, you know, thinks that he's Batman. He's like, oh, my God, I've done it. And then once the cops come up, they put him in handcuffs.
2: Whoa.
0: And they say, what are you doing tackling the homeowner of this house?
2: Hilarious.
1: First of all, Sarah, you need to put on some drawers.
0: He definitely, it made him a little red. He definitely is now known in the neighborhood as the wannabe vigilante. And that is how he will remain.
1: Underpants vigilante.
2: But now, since then, has he made friends with everybody in the neighborhood? Or it's too late? That because of that, it's not going
0: to
2: happen?
0: I mean, no, they definitely like to make
1: friends.
0: Yeah,
1: I would love that
0: now.
1: Guy. I would love that guy.
0: It definitely worked. Maybe not how he thought it would, but hey, they like him.
2: All right, that's a good way to make friends. Thanks, Lois. There you go, Kyle Payton. You need to be a vigilante in your baseball team, okay. Baseball moms. Mary, is it hard making friends as an adult?
3: Yes, it is actually very hard making friends as an adult.
2: What's going on in your world with that?
3: So, I mean, okay, it was a while ago, but when my husband and I got married, he had a huge group of friends, and they were all, you know, switching in and out of being groomsmen for each other. So I needed to come up with 4 bridesmaids. And for some people, that might sound like, oh, 4, that's not a lot. For me, kind of a lot. So he had a good friend who had a girlfriend, and he was kind of encouraging me to reach out and like, oh, why don't you get together with Kim, and maybe she can be a bridesmaid? And I'm like, okay, well, sure. So I reach out and set up a time to go to lunch and go with this woman, and everything was just, like, awkward. Like, I'd met her a couple times. We maybe talked casually, but I couldn't, like, figure out why I was getting all these, like, weird vibes off of her. And we, like, just didn't gel. And, I don't honestly even remember, like, if we had anything in common other than we went to Red Robin and we both seemed to like fries. I have no idea.
1: But, oh, that's how Peyton got on Zips with her Zip baddies.
4: Yeah, Zipperita will do that to you, though.
3: So it was like profoundly uncomfortable. And so, you know, afterward I told my now we've been married a long time, my husband, I'm like, okay, wow, that didn't work out. And then he tells me, oh yeah, you know, we went out once, but it was like 4 years ago and it didn't really work out with us because she really was, you know, interested in my friend Anthony. And I think she just wanted to like go out with me to ask me questions about Anthony the whole night. And I was like, you never, why did that not ever come up? That this was a girl that you were interested enough in to ask out. And then now you're trying to like push her on me to be a bridesmaid.
4: Right.
3: It was profoundly like one of the most awkward situations I think I've ever found myself in. And then the few times we did have to see them like socially afterward, I just tried to not be like around where she was. I think I kind of got the vibe that she was doing the same thing. So,
2: okay, that's tough making friends as an adult. You backed it up. Thanks, Mary.
3: Yeah, no problem. Thank you.
2: John Jay and Rich.
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2: All right, it's time for second date update. Drake, good morning. You're on the air, man.
3: Hey, man. Good morning.
2: Good morning. Tell us a little bit about your date. What happened? What's the story?
3: All right. So, look, I'm confused. I thought the date went really good. I mean, we went out, we had drinks, the vibe was there. And, I mean, she ended up coming back to my place, and things happened, and, you know, she stayed for a while after. So, I don't know. It wasn't like she immediately regretted it because, like I said, she stayed the night and even stayed for a little bit when we woke up. And, I don't know. I guess the only thing I can think of is, all right, so I have an ant problem in my apartment right now. Mm. And it's not like my apartment's disgusting or anything. I just

0: Like, I've even had pest control come out. It's just, I don't know. These ants are relentless. And she definitely saw a few in my kitchen. And I remember her being like, do you have, like, an ant problem? And I was like, well, okay, look. And then I explained the whole thing I just told you guys to her. Mm-hmm. And I didn't think it was, like, a big deal. I mean, obviously, I was embarrassed, but everything seemed fine. And when she left the next morning, I texted her the next day. Nothing. Called her. Nothing. Called her again. Nothing. And at this point, I've definitely been ghosted, and I just need to know if, I don't know, if she stopped talking to me because of my freaking ant problem in my apartment.
1: Did you guys hook up before she saw the ants or after the ants?
0: After.
1: So I don't think the ants are a problem.
2: Can't be.
3: Yeah, but what if the
2: problem?
3: Ants crawled on her when she's lying in bed?
2: Yeah. She's like, that'd before, this didn't bother me, but now, she's got like ant bites everywhere. They have fire ants.
1: Drake's like,
3: All right, well, what's her name?
0: Gina.
3: And how'd you guys meet?
0: Through the apps.
3: Okay. All right, well, we'll get her on the phone. We're going to find out why she's blowing you off. Is it an ant problem or something else? Because you're saying you guys fooled around. Like, things happened. Like, she woke up in your bed, and then she's not.
0: Yeah.
3: Okay. Well, that's interesting.
0: Exactly.
3: Okay. All right.
0: Yeah.
3: All right. Well, hang tight. We'll get Gene on the phone. We're going to find out why she's blowing you off. Second Date Update continues next with Chauncey and Rich.

0: John Jay and Rich.
1: It's a morning must.
0: It's 93.1.
2: All right, we're in the middle of second date update. We got Drake and Gina.
3: Well, Drake and Gina had a great first date. In fact, the chemistry was flowing. It flowed so well that she stayed the night. But they made sweet, sweet love over and over again, but she is freezing him out. Could it be the bug infestation in his apartment? His kitchen is an alien ant farm, and he can't get rid of the ants. Are the bugs the reason she has bugged out and is not saying hello to him anymore? We're going to find out.
2: All right, Drake, are you ready?
4: Yeah.
2: All right, here we go. I believe she's ready to go. Dylan, she's ready to go. Gina?
5: Hi.
2: Hi. Hey, thanks for jumping on the air with us.
5: Yeah.
2: So listen, there's a guy that called us, said he met this great girl, went on a date with this girl. Everything was great. She spent the night, you know, the usual, what happens when you spend the night. Anyway, she's ghosting him. So we thought we would call the girl and find out why she's ghosting him. Here's the deal, Gina. You're that girl.
5: Okay.
2: Are you ghosting somebody recently?
5: Not that I can remember.
2: We're talking about a guy named Drake.
5: Drake. Hold on. Go through my Rolodex. Hold on. Oh, my God.
3: Your Rolodex?
6: Wait, what? How many guys?
5: Okay, so... No.

0: Oh, I can't date him. I literally can't. Like, he was so cool. Like, we had so much fun on the date. The sex was fine, even like good, I guess. But he, oh my God, he has a toupee. He has a toupee. And he like takes it off at night, okay? Which we didn't, he didn't, I didn't know that. I had no idea. I was like laying in his bed after we did our thing. And I went to the bathroom, couldn't find any toilet paper, looked inside his bathroom cabinet. And when I opened the cabinet, there were literally two mannequin heads with
1: Oh.
0: toupees on them. At first, I was like, what the f is that? It was so creepy. I was like, but it was like the middle of the night. I didn't say anything. So I found toilet paper, go back to bed. And then, I don't know, somewhere in the middle of the night, I woke up. And I rolled over and a literal full-on jump scare because this man had no hair on his head, no hair on the top of his head. I was like, is this a different guy? I had no idea. I freaked out. I realized it was him, but like, I just had no, I was so thrown off by the fact that like we went on the date and he had hair. And then I see these things in his cabinet and then I see all of a sudden him in bed with no hair on. Like, I'm sorry. I just, it was a completely different guy. Like, I can't go on another date with him. I'm sorry. I have daddy issues. I don't know, bald men just traumatize me, dude. I just hightailed it out of there. I cannot. I cannot.
2: Wait. Gina, seriously. It's drink. Gina.
0: What?
2: Yeah.
0: Hi.
2: Wow. Unfortunately, I heard all of that.
0: No, you didn't. Oh my God. I had no idea you were on the phone. Oh my God. I'm so sorry. I like that came off as so mean.
2: Yeah, I mean, jump scare was a little brutal.
0: Oh, I'm so sorry. You're literally so sweet. I just, I don't know. The hair thing really threw me off. Like I woke up and I just, you were bald and
2: Look,
0: I was
2: it's
0: so.
2: genetics. Look, I started losing my hair when I was super young. I can't control that.
0: No, I get it. I get it. I know, like, you can't help it, right? I know it's shallow. Like, I fully take accountability for that, but I'm sorry. I can't. Bald men are just a thing, dude. I have these, like, weird trauma over bald heads.
2: Okay,
0: I
2: I
0: always
2: get
0: wear
2: it, I
0: the
2: get it.
0: radio,
2: All
0: but
2: right. Can
3: I feel bad for him.
2: I ask you something? All right. How is me wearing a hairpiece any different than a girl wearing a wig or extensions?
0: I mean, technically, I guess it's not.
2: Yeah, it's not. And you couldn't even tell me on the date? You only know because you went looking in my cabinet and saw them.
0: Well, you had, like, you went from a full head of hair to somebody's uncle at 3 a.m. Like, I wasn't prepared. I was also not prepared to see mannequins underneath your cabinet in the middle of the night. That was crazy.
1: That's true. That would
2: See,
1: be weird.
2: okay, why am I being punished for my genetics?
0: Look, you're so cute with your hair. Like the hair, it's not your hair. I mean, you pay, I don't know. It's,
2: All right. Well, if you liked me and liked the date, and apparently the sex was
1: okay. She
2: good
1: said it was
2: enough.
3: She said
1: Okay.
3: fine.
0: No,
3: she said
1: fine. She
3: it
1: said it was fine.
3: She said fine.
0: It was fine. Oh
2: Yeah,
0: my
2: but then
0: God,
2: why
0: you
2: does finding out
0: guys.
2: my biological hair suddenly change everything?
1: I mean, if the
0: I
1: sex
0: don't
1: was
0: know. It
1: fine, you might as well go out again.
0: was better than, you know, what I've had, some of what I had in the past. I mean, okay, when you say it like that, I sound like such an ass.
2: Okay. I'm not saying you have to date me or whatever. I'm just saying ghosting me because of my hair genetics kind of sucks.
0: I mean, yeah, like, I will definitely take accountability for that part. I shouldn't have ghosted you. Like, I should have just told you. But, you know, maybe you could have told me before we slept together.
4: I'm going to tell you my opinion. I think toupees, I don't think it's the same as extensions for women.

0: kind of creepy looking.
1: She wasn't creeped out until she saw it off, though.
0: Right.
1: So it's almost like now you don't have to, like, date someone and wonder, like, are they going to get bald as you get older? You already know he is, and he's taking care of it.
0: I knew this girl one time. She went on a date with a guy, and she said when they were making out, she was put her hands through his hair, and he had one of those toupees. I don't know if they still do it anymore, but there was, it was like a snap on his skull. Oh. Like you put a, you get surgically put a skull,
2: and she
0: couldn't get her hand through her hair, and she went like this, and it popped off. It was like, oh my gosh, just screaming.
2: Oh my gosh.
1: Oh, no.
0: And she did not date him again.
2: Oh, no. That would be a very traumatizing.
0: I just feel when you have a toupee, the people I've known in my life that have toupees, they were always strange people. Mm-hmm. There's always something a little different about
3: it. It's not just a hair.
1: Drake
3: it's something
1: seems
3: else.
1: Perfectly fine.
3: Yeah,
0: I don't know Drake.
1: He's just trying to look. Listen, not everybody can afford the other fixes you would have for that. So he's just doing. He's trying his best.
2: And toupees are in. Literally, I just saw on Instagram Drake Paul get a toupee from some guy in Phoenix.
0: Drake Paul?
2: No, Jake Paul.
0: Jake Paul has a toupee.
2: Look, he's literally. I just pulled the video up on Instagram. Yes, this is him.
3: That looks
2: and
3: like
2: a.
0: Oh, but he's shaving his head.
2: Yeah,
0: he's
2: because
0: doing
2: his
0: a bit.
2: Hair's thinning. No, they are about to put a toupee on.
1: That's what they do. They do like the custom piece, and then they like literally they glue it on.
2: Yes.
0: Right. No, I know. But what I'm saying is,
1: and then
0: it looks like he shaved his head to put the toupee on.
2: No, look at the beginning. Yeah. Like, his hair was so thin.
1: Yeah, it is.
2: So he cut it all, and then they put the toupee on.
0: Wow.
3: Well, I mean, look, you've already got kind of a winner here in Drake, Gina. His lovemaking is okay. So why not go out again?
1: It's fine.
3: It's just fine.
0: Yeah, and if you go to dinner, you know, you don't have to pay.
1: Oh, my gosh.
4: I'm just so embarrassed, honestly. I don't even, I just can't. I need to abort the situation. I need to go.
2: Yeah.
0: All right, so no second-hand update. So Drake, that's the deal. She was freaked out by your toupee. That's why she ghosted you.
3: It wasn't the ants in the kitchen after all.
0: Okay.
5: I guess I'll just rock the bald look.
0: There you go.
2: Yeah. Live it. Yeah. Own it. Be proud.
0: Own it. Thanks, Drake. Thanks for calling. I'm glad we got an answer for you. Gina, thanks for jumping on the air with us.
5: Thanks, guys.
3: I think we helped.
0: It's John Jane Rich.
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2: We don't talk about it very much in here, but it is freezing in here.
3: You know, like, really cold.
2: Like Rich has a jacket. Kyle's got a jacket and a blanket, and there's a heater down there. I'm in a t-shirt. I'm cold, but I have a jacket behind me I'm about to put on, and Peyton's wearing shorts.
4: Yeah. I have a jacket over my shorts, though, because it's so cold. It's playing as my blanket. But this is the first time that I've worn shorts in literally 3 years. Because honestly, justice for thick girls out there. They don't make shorts for us. Seriously. Like, if I am lucky enough to get them over my hips, the way that the shorts squeeze my thighs or the way that my booty cheeks hang out after, we need shorts that fit us. And I thrifted these shorts from Banana Republic. This is the first pair of shorts that actually fit me.
5: Isn't that like Khloe Kardashian's thing with Good American? Like, she's got a for all body types and stuff like that. Have you tried those?
4: I haven't checked out her brand. I know American Eagle has like a really good curvy line, and so does Abercrombie. But I was like, I want to wear shorts that aren't gonna like suffocate my thighs.
2: This is the first time you've worn shorts in 3 years.
4: Probably.
2: I feel like I've seen you in shorts.
4: In like sweat shorts or like comfortable like
2: jeans, jorts.
4: Well, jorts are different. And also, jorts are a problem because I can't wear the Bermuda jorts, you know, that style that's in. I have to go into the man section because they're too tight on my thighs.
2: So what you have on right now are ladies' Banana Republic.
4: Yes.
2: From a thrift store.
4: Yes.
2: Okay, so then wouldn't you now go, if they fit and it's rare, wouldn't you go to Banana Republic and try to find that same pair, unless those are old, like they don't make
3: them anymore.
4: They probably don't make them anymore, but I'm not like you, John Jay. I'm not built like that to where, like, when I love one thing that I got to
2: I buy it all. I buy as much as I can. I can't help it.
4: That's a lot.
2: Because I have a weird body and things don't fit, so when I find something that fits, I'm on it.
5: Well, and also, thrifted Banana Republic shorts, affordable. Banana Republic shorts, very expensive.
4: Right.
2: Then you go Old Navy. What is the other Banana Republic you got?
3: They got Gap, Old Navy, Banana Republic.
2: Oh, they're all three of the same.
3: And isn't Abercrombie somehow involved in those too, or no?
4: I don't know if they are, but I really do like the Curve Love, like, chain on Abercrombie. But yeah, justice for thick girls. Having this Coke body ain't easy.
2: How do they look on you right now? I mean, all I see is your floating head.
4: Okay, so those are cute. Like, you see how they don't like suffocate my legs?
3: Yeah.
4: They like fit my
3: those
4: legs.
3: Those are cool.
5: They look perfect.
4: Whereas usually they're like this.
2: Check out your abs. Look at you.
4: Thanks, I'm losing weight.
2: Wow, what are you doing? Are you losing weight?
4: I am losing weight.
2: Are you doing a GLP?
4: Maybe.
2: That's awesome. I literally just, you lift up your shirt and it was an ab pop out.
5: Boom, boom, boom.
2: Whoa, Peyton Whitmore.
4: Loading.
2: Look at you.
4: Get the athlete body back.

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1: Check this out. I gave blood last week. Last week. And I don't know my blood type.
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1: So when I get home, she goes, what do you want to do for dinner? And I go, I thought you were making steak. And she goes, why would you think that? I go, you asked me if I wanted filet or vegetarian. She goes, that's for Rich's wedding. I go, what do you mean for Rich's wedding? She goes, well, there was an in the invite. 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I go, you didn't tell me that. You just said I got Rich's invitation. I need to make a transition to let me know that you're still.
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